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2: A deadly military crash in California. From the 550 KFYI Newsroom, I'm Brad Siegel. Eight people are dead after a B-52 crash at a military base earlier today. Jason Nathanson has more.
3: Edwards Air Force Base says eight people were on board the B-52 bomber that crashed shortly after takeoff at 11:20 a.m. Monday, and quote, initial indications are that the crash was not survivable. We're told emergency personnel are on scene and officials are working to account for everyone that was on the plane. The crash is under investigation. No word on the identity of those who were on board. Edwards Air Force Base is about 100 miles north of downtown Los Angeles. I'm Jason Nathanson.
2: A woman in a rush to watch a reality TV show ended up behind bars instead. The Arizona Department of Public Safety says it happened last week with the woman caught speeding on State Route 347 in Pinal County. The driver was clocked at 108 miles per hour when she was pulled over, telling troopers she wanted to get home in time to watch Love Island. The woman, who was not identified, was arrested for criminal speed and reckless driving. Arizona state budget for the next year is now in place. Governor Katie Hobbs over the weekend signing the $18.3 billion spending plan just about 2 weeks before a deadline to avoid a government shutdown. It comes after weeks of negotiations that led to agreements with bipartisan support. It includes nearly $1.5 billion in tax relief over 4 years. It also makes Arizona the first to adopt President Trump's federal tax cuts at the state level. A look at your money. The Dow up today 468 points. Now 550 KFYI traffic.
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2: Mostly clear tonight, low 86, sunny and breezy tomorrow, high 110, and mostly clear and breezy tomorrow night, low 87. I'm Brad Siegel, 550 KFYI.

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17: Debate over the deal. I'm Ted Lindner, Fox News. President Trump announcing the U.S. has agreed to a peace deal with Iran. Fox's Kevin Cork explains that some lawmakers in the U.S. are not happy with the agreement.
18: As they say, the devil is in the details, and the lack of them right now, not frankly sitting so well with some lawmakers over on Capitol Hill who would love to have the final say when the ultimate agreement is reached.
19: I do think that if we reach a final agreement, I think that should be voted on by the Senate.
18: The great John Kennedy speaking. Meantime, the president says those details will be revealed fairly soon. And for what it's worth, he insists it won't be a, quote, terrible deal like the one former President Barack Obama made with the regime a decade ago.
17: Meantime, the president landing in France for the G7 summit as he got support from the world leaders, including from French President Emmanuel Macron. Two ships have reportedly passed through the Strait of Hormuz with an alleged peace deal being made. Markets reacting Monday by rallying. Fox Business's Ashley Webster with more.
20: Reports that two ships have passed through the Strait of Hormuz. The market's rallying across the board on all of this news. What a difference a deal makes. Investors have been waiting for some positive news out of the Middle East, and all the major exchanges surging. The tech-heavy Nasdaq, by the way, up. And as the markets go up, the price of crude oil has fallen at one point below $80 a barrel for the first time in 3 months. Right now it's close to $81. All of this with Iran promising to reopen the Strait of Hormuz. The question now is, how quickly can the crude oil supply return to normal, and how quickly will we see gas prices come down at the pump?
17: Gas Buddy reporting gas prices fell below the 4

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7: 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A new way of understanding. Because we're in this together. 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
8: 7 minutes after the hour. You know, all we had was Rory today. Decker's on assignment.
9: And where's Decker?
8: Lieutenant Colonel James Carafano's out of the country. Colonel Stephen Bucci couldn't join us until Thursday. So I'm thinking, wow, well, we have a lot of alone time, and then I keep being late for everything.
9: What is going on?
8: I know. Edit, don't get me focus. Talking. I won't shut up. But I've gotten in all our callers, gotten in all our emails.
9: Yeah.
8: Let's have some alone time together. I was kind of halfway through Sounds of the Day, and I want to pick it up right where we left off. This is Robert De Niro. Let me tell you something. We've had some bad presidents, or presidents I thought were bad, or presidents I disagreed with. At no point did it make me no longer love my country. Countries, like individuals, make mistakes, and they're not defined by them. Now, my son can please me today, my daughters can make me proud today, and then they can disappoint me today, but it never, either way, makes me love them any more or any less. You guys get it. So what makes these people have Trump derangement? How can one president, I used to say, I hope we do.

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1: My comment to all of this with Michelle Obama is this. How am I to take seriously a political party that cannot even define what a woman is?
0: Come on. Come on. I agree with you 100%. How are you getting all upset? What we're talking about is a comment that was made by a UFC fighter by the name of Josh Hokit, a post-fight interview. He set the world on fire.
2: Lastly, Michelle Obama is a man. Am I right, America?
0: Dana White, you know, he heads up the
3: said it was nasty.
0: He said it was not right. Yeah, okay. Yeah, you know what? But even President Barack Obama has stumbled into Big Mike-dom.
4: Men and women of the finest military in the world. Most of all, Admiral Mullen, Deborah, Michael, and I also want to acknowledge your son Jack.
0: Mike, and this is not a one-off. He did that a few times behind the microphone, referring to Michelle as Michael. Come on, y'all. Come on. I can't get bothered. And then with all of the other shenanigans of the left, let me see. This is Fox News' Carly Boone. She was upset with Hockett's comments.
5: That the guy who won at the end, that Josh Hokit, gets up there and says, Michelle Obama is a man.
0: Okay.
5: That was his final message. Mm-hmm. So you had a guy who vomited on himself during a weigh-in the day before, stands up there, Joe Rogan. Maybe he was paralyzed in the moment and didn't think, oh, I should emphasize the fact that Michelle Obama, a former first lady, since we're talking about patriotism and paying our respects to the White House and those who have come before us, is not a man.
6: He's not running for Senate.
7: This man has no.
5: And then the White House today won't even clean it up. Stephen Chung's like, well, Josh Hokit had a great night. Dana White's out there saying this is no good. Portnoy, Shane Gillis, everybody knows that it is repulsive. And I think you guys know this as
0: it
5: well.
0: Is.
5: That shouldn't
6: How about
5: be.
6: Platner?
0: Ooh.
5: Why can't you just say that the guy should never have said that Michelle
6: because
5: Obama
6: I'm merely pointing out there's nobody on the
5: defamation.
6: Left that has any credibility to Stop ask it. Us that question.
0: I agree with him 100%. That's Jessica Tarloff, by the way. I agree with him 100%. You can't criticize us on anything anymore.
7: This man has no.
0: You elected a Nazi. I love that. That's from Ghostbusters. That's right. That's right, Mr. Mayor.
3: The left is going crazy because a cage fighter made a comment. Meanwhile, how many comments did they overlook when the left was talking about Charlie Kirk getting
0: Come
3: shot
0: on.
3: And
0: you
3: killed?
0: You know what? You know what? That is a very good point. Gutfeld brought that point up as well. And I didn't know this, but you would know this, that the fighter guy, I guess he's a sort of a troll. I mean, he acted like he threw up the applesauce or something. He acted like he was drunk at the weigh-in or some kind of stuff. But as you've told me, along with wrestling and USC, a lot of it is the showmanship. And
3: right.
0: The-
3: I mean, this is. I mean, we're talking about guys that give. And I love UFC, but we're talking about guys that are full of testosterone that make their living by getting down into their underwear and going in a cage and beating the crap out of another dude. And then you're looking to them to be the. I'm like, okay, so what? He said it. Whoop-a-dee-doo. How many hip-hop artists and rappers have said negative things about Donald Trump?
0: Okay.
3: Or the president of the United States called white people that support Donald Trump
0: garbage people.
3: Garbage.
0: Garbage people. Yes.
3: So spare me your indignation because a fighter.
0: A former first lady called Americans deplorable. I mean, what are we talking about here?
6: We don't have to listen. In fact, we enjoy it when you're upset. That guy is a troll. He showed up at the weigh-in pretending he was drunk and was throwing up applesauce as a fake pretense because he was pretending he was scared. That's called a troll. We get it. Not our fault if you don't. He knows it's going to upset you. He's a troll. You give a mic to a troll.
5: Some standards.
0: Standards?
5: That's what his point was. Emily, give us a final.
0: Standards? You see, here's where I agree with her. I don't have a problem with it. Should he have said it? Yeah, sure. Why not? I don't have a problem with it. No more double standards.
3: And you know what happened?
0: No more double standards.
3: He came out and he said it. And guess what happened? Dana White immediately dismissed it. Called it. The guy will probably may not ever fight in the UFC again because you know what? Dana White is about that money.
0: He is about
3: and
0: that money.
3: And you ain't going to mess up with
0: He's
3: Dana
0: He's messing
3: White's
0: with his money.
3: But prominent Republicans and prominent conservatives have denounced it and said he shouldn't have said it. Unlike when the left says something about how many hateful, heinous things has Rosie O'Donnell, has Joy Reid, has Sonny Holston said on... They defended the joke that Jimmy Kimmel made about Donald Trump and being making Melania Trump
0: widow.
3: A widow.
0: Mm-hmm.
3: Oh, well, that's the First Amendment.
0: I'm sorry. It's whether it's right or wrong, I can't be bothered anymore. I'm not going to police my side when you guys are running just butt-wild crazy.
3: One way to put this to rest. Got to prove you're a woman.
0: You're right. Because I'm telling you, there's a lot of video out there.
3: Bulges got, and stuff.
0: Not only do you not have Barack Obama calling her Michael, calling him Mike.
3: I mean, she's dancing and
0: she's
3: stuff.
0: She's dancing and something dangling around. I'm sorry.
3: Making me jealous.
0: There's a lot of stuff out there that's coming out. Makes you jealous. It is pretty big. What are you trying to say?
3: I'm just saying. My pants don't bulge like that.
0: I can honestly say I have never seen that swing. She's got a swing. She's got a swagger. She can move too.
3: Carries herself with a certain level of confidence.
0: I'm just saying. So I'm not, no, dude, you're all right now. You know, he had the right to say it and there are consequences. He's probably ruined his career.
7: Nah, he'll be good.
0: You think so?
7: His gig? He wants to be a WWE wrestler. He actually comes into I Am an American song. I am a
3: regular. Yeah, the Hulk Hogan theme song.
0: Yeah. Right, well, you know, hey, I don't have a problem with it. That's where I am. I do not have a problem with it. Coming up next, we're going to continue with our Meet the Candidate series. Yesterday, we had Elijah Norton, and he wants to be the state treasurer. Today, we're going to hear from Catherine Haley coming up next. 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
8: An investigation is underway after a body was found on a South Mountain hiking trail. Fire officials say they responded to the Mormon Trail around 6:30 this morning. The man's body was found about a mile up the trail. Phoenix police are conducting the investigation. A mobile home park in Tucson is writing a big check to Arizona. Attorney General Chris Mays announced that a settlement has been reached with Palo Verde Mobile Home Park after it was accused of misleading residents about the usability of its electricity. Under the agreement, the property will pay $795,000 in restitution, civil penalties, and fees. California Governor Gavin Newsom says President Trump has sent the U.S. Department of Justice to investigate him and his wife. Newsom made the announcement in a video released yesterday. Newsom condemned what he calls Trump's abuse of power, saying he ordered a weaponized DOJ investigation. SpaceX is now the fourth largest U.S. company. Shares in Elon Musk's rocket builder surged another 10% today as its market cap surpassed Microsoft with a $2.94 trillion valuation. SpaceX also soared past Amazon following its record-breaking IPO last Friday. And now here's...
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0: 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Yesterday we heard from Republican candidate Elijah Norton, who is seeking Arizona State Treasurer's office. Today we're continuing our conversation with the candidates by welcoming another Republican seeking that position. Catherine Haley is in the center ring. And Kathleen, for listeners who may not know you, tell us a little bit about yourself and why you want to be treasurer for the great state of Arizona.
29: Thanks, James. It's a real honor to be on this show with you and to be with your listeners today. My name is Catherine Haley, and I'm an Arizona native. I'm a lifelong conservative, a small business owner, and dedicated to public service. And I am in this race because I believe that Arizonans deserve a treasurer who is committed to transparency, who will root out fraud every single day, who is dedicated to safely and wisely investing our taxpayer dollars, who is committed to defending education freedom, and will make sure that our state can pay its bills on time. I interact with our current state treasurer, Yee, on a regular basis in my capacity as president of the State Board of Education. And when we were having conversations at the beginning of the year about the treasurer's race, and we came to the conclusion, or at least I did, that Arizonans need someone who voters can trust, who they can recognize as a person of integrity, and ultimately someone who has experience managing public dollars, who understands the way government works. And I bring that experience, and I'm honored to have the endorsement of our current treasurer, Treasurer Yee, who I think has done an amazing job stewarding our state dollars, and three other former state treasurers.
0: Now, Catherine, what does the Arizona State Treasurer actually do, and why should voters care about this office?
29: Well, first of all, the treasurer is, yes, the chief banking and investment officer, but the job is to lead a complex financial operation focused every single day on protecting taxpayer assets, working with local governments, school districts, state agencies, a person who oversees a team of professionals that ensure that every single day our public dollars are managed safely, responsibly, and transparently. And I have that background in my capacity as state board of president of the State Board of Education. We have fiscal oversight of our school districts. We oversee the day-to-day operation of the ESA or the Empowerment Scholarship Account. And because of that experience, it is a direct correlation to the Treasurer's Office. The Treasurer's Office has $32 billion assets under management, but stewards $64 billion on behalf of Arizonans. That includes the federal dollars as well as the state and local tax revenue that the state collects. You know, you need really somebody who really is focused every single day on Arizona and will focus her attention on how we're investing the Permanent Land Endowment Trust Fund, which over 90% benefits K-12 education. You need someone who understands the local government investment pools, but also is really focused on our local communities and how to ensure that they have the strong foundation in order to serve their local communities and pay those local bills. And I bring that experience, and it would be honored to earn your listeners' support to serve as Arizona's next treasurer.
0: We have Catherine Haley in the center ring. She wants to be the next treasurer for the great state of Arizona. What is the biggest financial challenge facing Arizona over the next 4 years?
29: Well, I think our current situation, the markets have gone through, inflation is number one, but two, also life is expensive for our taxpayers. But also, there's sometimes market instability. And so you really need to have someone that is going to be focused every day in managing our state assets with that lens to, can we withstand the hard times as well as the great times? So you need someone who is going to do three things. First is maintaining and protecting the principal. You know, the three principles of the Treasurer's Office is safety, liquidity, and then yield. So always focused on protecting the principal so that we're not making big bets or risky decisions. And then second, it's all about liquidity, making sure that we can make sure those dollars are getting out at the designated times to our local counties, our communities across the state. We can't be making big bets or risky decisions or, frankly, taking our portfolio out to the highest bidder. We need to make sure that those investments are done in-house so we can focus on Arizona values. No. And then third, it's that yield.
0: Catherine, where can listeners go to learn more about your campaign and to get involved if they choose?
29: Oh, thanks, James. I appreciate that. They can go to our website at CatherineHaley4AZ.com. That's CatherineHaleyForAZ.com. That's quite a mouthful, but CatherineHaley4AZ. But yes, I thank you for the question, and it's just a joy to be on your show.
0: Fantastic.
29: I hope listeners know that we really need someone that is focused on wise stewardship, who's focused on limited and efficient government every single day, rooting out waste, fraud, and abuse. You need a treasurer who is also committed to advancing and protecting education freedom. That is something that is really important to Arizonans, and we are the leader in this state, and I understand that.
0: Catherine Haley wants to be
29: understanding treasurer.
0: Catherine Haley wants to be the next treasurer for the great state of Arizona. Arizona doesn't have a problem. ASU has a problem. DEI is still being pushed, and there doesn't seem to be anybody willing to stop it. We'll talk about that coming up next.
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1: Hot and breezy today with a high near 111, then dropping down to 89 tonight. Sunny tomorrow with gusty winds and a high near 110, and clear with a low near 85 tomorrow night. I'm Wendy Swanson, 550 KFII.
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0: people's is or right? something like that.
1: What is this mother stuff? Look, this man is out of control. Gavin Newsom.
0: You have to forgive him, James. He's going through a stressful time right now. He's slipping and using old, dated language. Not DEI approved. He would not be welcome at ASU.
1: I'm telling you what. He would be expelled coming in using this kind of, what is it, cisgender language,
0: binary language, or something?
1: Is it binary? I don't know. He sounds like a man. Is what he sounds like here. That's just wrong.
0: Don't go to that far. that's a line too far.
1: Yeah, we're gonna keep an eye on this. I think this is a bad sign for Gavin Newsom. This is him trying to get out in front of it because something is coming, and it started long before Trump was back in office. Meanwhile, the LA voter fraud is starting to pick up steam. Everybody knows what they saw. It's to the point where now local media is being shamed into covering it. And what they're finding, it doesn't look good for Gavin Newsom or the Democrats in California. We'll talk about that coming up next. This is your warning, my friends. Temperature is going up outside. APS and SRP have already told us what's coming. More rate hikes year after year. And if you thought last summer the electric bills were painful, just wait until this kicks in. But folks, this is no longer about the higher cost. Arizona's grid is under pressure. Power demand is exploding, and energy officials are openly discussing brownouts, outages, and serious strain on the system during extreme heat. That means protecting your home's power is becoming just as important as lowering the bill. 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
3: Watch for a crash downtown. I-10 headed eastbound. This is going to be near 16th Street. They're off on the right shoulder. Then the Loop 101 eastbound. Earlier collision near Cave Creek just cleared. Still some residual slowing in the area. 202 Red Mountain Freeway westbound near the mini stack. Still dealing with an accident there, and that one has the HOV lane blocked. If you have a traffic tip, call 602-374-6300.
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0: right, part two, my interview last night, yes, with laryngitis, I apologize, and the Vice President, J.D. Vance.
1: Let's talk about any place, anywhere, anytime, U.S. inspectors. Part of the deal?
2: Yeah, that's absolutely something that we are negotiating over, Sean. That's one of the final details that's going to be figured out here is if you go back to the original Obama JCPOA, there were a couple of big problems with it. Number one, by the way, is that the Gulf Arabs hated the Obama deal. Why? Because they thought that it empowered the Iranians to be a malign actor. It actually enriched the Iranians while they were misbehaving. This deal, the Gulf Arabs love. Because they know that this is the kind of deal that can fundamentally transform the Middle East. Another problem with that deal is that the inspections regime was effectively non-existent. There was a little bit there, but it was basically non-existent. This goes back to our fundamental principle here, that if they show verifiable commitment, and that means a real inspections regime, then they can get the benefits of the bargain.
1: Obama took a shot and said, I don't think this deal is any better than the deal we had before. The JCPOA was dramatically different than what you were describing here tonight.
2: And I'd ask the president, the former president, I'd say, Obama, why in the world, if it's the same thing, why is it that the Gulf Arabs hated your deal and they love our deal? They are the ones who are in the region. They know what it means to enrich the worst terrorist regime in the world. And they also know what it means to turn over a new leaf and to go to a different future. So I think President Obama, he should acknowledge that the people who are closest to this, they love the Trump deal. They hate the Obama deal. And that's maybe the biggest endorsement of this plan.
1: Okay, so I just want to just bear down. They're going to hand over the nuclear dust. They're agreeing to no nuclear weapons. They're agreeing to inspections. They don't get one U.S. taxpayer dollar. And, okay, you really believe that a regime that I would argue could not be trusted, I refer to it as a death cult, that what brought them to this point? What changed? Is it they're now at their fourth tier of leadership? What do you think changed?
2: It's a combination. First of all, I don't believe anything, Sean. Yeah. This is very important. The president has said we have to verify. We're going to reward action. We're not going to reward words. But fundamentally what's changed is, number one, we're on the third or fourth generation of leadership. That is true. Number two, they've seen that the president is serious. They've seen that he's willing to exert that leverage and actually do what's necessary in order to force the Iranians to come to the table. And number three, Sean, this is important. It's underreported. Their economy has been in a free fall for a very long time. So you combine the president's leverage that he's put on them, you combine the new leadership, and you combine the fact that their economy is in shambles, and I think that they see there's a real opportunity here to turn over a new leaf so long as they do the right thing.
1: So on the verification process, once we get along, they're either going to go along with the commitments they made or what is next. And what do you say to the people like me that have been very skeptical of the regime?
2: Sure.
1: For all these years, number one state sponsor of terror, death to Israel, death to America. I'm skeptical. This is all true, Reagan talked about this in 85. He said there might be an opportunity for peace in that region, and it might be all of these countries finally getting along. And you even expressed hope that that might be a result of this.
2: Well, again, I'll tell you, the Gulf Coast countries under the president's leadership, they actually feel that that's possible. They don't believe anything either. They're not certain. They're not going to predict what the Iranians are going to do 5 years from now, but they see real opportunity. So we're going to walk down this pathway. We're going to see how serious the Iranians are. And Sean, you ask, what if they don't meet these obligations? What if they don't do what they promised they're going to do? Number one, they don't get any benefits of the bargain. And as the president would say, we have all the cards. Their economy will still be in very tough shape if they don't get the relief that they need to get in order to make progress.
0: All right, that was part two of my interview with the Vice President, J.D. Vance. When we come back, we'll hit the phones, 800-941-SEAN, if you want to be a part of the program.

0: Hey, before the burgers hit the grill, fireworks, they light up the sky, take a few minutes to remember that Independence Day, you know what? 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
4: 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Guaranteed human.
5: A man who caused a serious bus crash learns his fate from the 550 KFYI newsroom. I'm Brad Siegel. The driver of an SUV that crashed into a school bus in Marana last year has been sentenced to 7 years behind bars. Nicholas Rodriguez was accused of clipping the school bus on I-10 near Tangerine Road, causing the bus to cross three lanes of traffic and land on its side. Four people, including three students, were seriously injured. Rodriguez was sentenced Monday after pleading guilty to three counts of aggravated assault with severe injury and one count of criminal damage. He told the judge he takes responsibility for the crash.
6: I doubt that a day in my life will go by where I won't think about the accident and the victims. But now, if I had just made more intelligible and reasonable decisions on the day of the accident, this could have been avoided.
5: Rodriguez has also been ordered to pay $180,000 in restitution to the victims. An investigation is underway after a body was found on a popular hiking trail in South Phoenix. Fire officials say they responded to the Mormon Trail around 6:30 this morning. Phoenix Fire Captain Mike Johnson tells Fox 10 that the body is of a hiker that had gone missing.
7: Initial reports are saying a couple days, but that hasn't been confirmed. But that is initial reports that we had, that it's been a few days, so we're unsure how long, you know, he was on the trail, if he was somewhere before he came up here, but that's what we've got so far.
5: The body has since been removed from the area. The trail is closed for the day. An official signing ceremony for the deal between the U.S. and Iran has been set for Friday after it was signed virtually. Vice President J.D. Vance tells NBC News the details related to the deal will not be released until after the ceremony, when the next phase of negotiations begin. The deal will see the full opening of the Strait of Hormuz and will lead to direct talks surrounding Iran's nuclear program. Five people have been arrested for discussing plans to attack the UFC event at the White House. That's according to FBI Director Kash Patel. The plot allegedly included using drones and a gunman to cause harm at the event this past Sunday. The FBI and Secret Service reportedly uncovered the plans in messages between the suspects. According to the affidavit, 19 people were in a chat discussing the alleged terror plot. Taking a look at your money. At the closing bell this afternoon, the Dow in positive territory again, up 328 points. 550 KFYI News Time, 302. Let's take a look at our drive around town with 550 KFYI traffic.
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0: Revolution. Yeah, we're coming to your city. Gonna play our guitars and sing you a country song. Sean Hannity. 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Stay right here for our final news roundup and information overload.
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0: continue now. Miranda Devine is with us. Donald Trump turning 80, force of nature, unlike any president we have seen in our lifetime. And how will he be viewed through that prism of history? One of the things that I guess kind of frustrates me, having known him for 30 years, and look, I have a professional relationship when I interview him. It's a, you know, straight up interview. And then I've had a personal relationship for many, many decades. And I feel that the person that you know, the person that I know, the person that really is Donald Trump, unfortunately, the legacy media, radical Democrats, more radicalized than ever, they have no interest in wanting to understand him or get along with him. And they're like Alka-Seltzer and water at anything that he ever says or does. This man is wickedly funny, generous to a fault. He is as engaged as any single one human being as I've ever met in his day-to-day job, and loves it with a gusto and a passion I've never seen in that office.
1: You're so right. And I think it's just a deliberate decision that because he is so effective in dismantling all the sacred cows of the left, that the media, which is really an arm of the left, is never going to give him a fair go. And in a way also, he does not like to show that kind and generous side of him that you know exists, and that his friends see, and those people who work for him, you know, whether they be the gardener at Mar-a-Lago or any of the people that work at his properties, are incredibly loyal to him. You don't see that very often. You see that with a good boss and a fair boss and a generous boss, and that's what he is. So, you know, he's been working in the cutthroat business of real estate in New York. So he never shows a soft side, because that's a vulnerability to your enemies. And that actually is a good thing on the world stage, because the same sort of sharks that were in New York in the developing business are even bigger sharks, President Xi, President Putin, and so on, in the global order. So it's good that he's tough and he knows how to hide that side of him. But I guess it's sad that, you know, a lot of Americans just don't see the generosity that goes on behind the scenes, and that he doesn't really want people to see.
0: Yeah. Miranda Devine, we always appreciate you. Thank you so much for being with us. Great column about this guy that is so historically unique. Let's see if we're both right in terms of his place in history and how the rest of his presidency unfolds. 800-941-SEAN is our number if you want to be a part of the program. Health, wellness, fitness, nutrition, longevity, it's in everybody's mind. But the truth is, if you really look at the bottom line, are you making a lot of guesses when it comes to health? Well, kale is really good for you. Well, you need to have this type of protein shake every day, or this vitamin you need to take, or this supplement you need to take. 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
9: A missing hiker found dead in the valley. From the 550 KFYI newsroom, I'm Brad Siegel. An investigation is now underway after a body was found on a popular hiking trail in South Phoenix. Fire officials say they responded to the Mormon Trail around 6:30 this morning. Phoenix Fire Captain Mike Johnson talking to Fox 10 about the steps that first responders took.
10: Once we deemed that this was going to be a recovery operation and not a mountain rescue, we wanted to wait a little bit until the sun came up to make it safer for our rescuers and the helicopter that we used to hoist the body out of the mountain.
9: The body has since been removed from the area. Details leading up to the death are unclear, except that the body was of a hiker who had been missing for a few days. A 20-year-old man's body has been found after going under the water at Lake Pleasant. MCSO says Isame Hine was found dead around 2:30 this morning. Witnesses saw the 20-year-old on an inflatable tube that appeared to pop. And while the floating device was found, the man went missing underwater. It's also believed that he was not wearing a life jacket. Vice President J.D. Vance is weighing in after Democrats and even some Republicans expressed skepticism about the U.S.-Iran framework agreement set to be signed on Friday. Most of the concern from Republicans surrounds reports that the U.S. will send funds to Iran, but Vance says that's not true. He says the agreement does allow Iran to reach peaceful benchmarks, which would then allow other countries in the region to invest in Iranian infrastructure. A look at your money at the closing bell. The Dow up 328 points. Now 550 KFYI traffic.
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9: Mostly clear and breezy tonight, low 89. Sunny and breezy tomorrow, high 110. And mostly clear tomorrow night, low 85. I'm Brad Siegel, 550 KFYI.

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12: 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I was type 2 diabetic and I was severely overweight. 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
22: Low 89, sunny and breezy tomorrow, high 110, and mostly clear tomorrow night, low 85. I'm Brad Siegel, 550 KFYI.
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1: 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Just the smartest listeners ever, and I can't thank you enough. And the talkbacks are epic, and I'm getting them in. Listen, okay, because this is a big deal right here. All right? Again, I'd say Democrats, they love to say, you got to pay your fair share, as Bernie would always say. Well, you know, you made $1 million for selling your book. Does that, you know, are you rich? No. Remember that?
0: Such a jerk.
2: He's such a jerk. Hang on.
3: Hey, Garrett, Stephen, Tucson. You know, another thing that the Democrats are fond of saying is no one is above the law. So cheers.
0: There you go. Crack a cold one as long as you're not driving. I'm with you on that one. And I got a couple of those, which is that's why, again, the smartest listeners, they get it.
4: Hey, Garrett.
0: Yes.
4: Cotto and Queen Creek.
0: Hey.
4: The other phrase that the Democrats love to live by. It's their fun sore that they love to live by. Ready?
0: Yes, yes.
4: Nobody is above the law.
0: That's right.
4: Nobody's above the law. So, sorry about the $25,000 worth of beer. You're not giving that away for free anytime soon. Not above the law. Dumb.
0: I love it. Thank you. And there's more coming in. You can leave me a talk back on the free iHeartRadio app. Just tap the red mic on the free iHeartRadio app, and you have up to 30 seconds to tell me what's on your mind. My wife has now basically mastered that. She talks to me in no longer than 30-second increments. Problem is, well, but the problem is, though, is she's like, make me dinner now. And it's like 3 seconds, right? So it's not like it's any good. Make me dinner now. I'm feeling steak. So that's, but hey, you know, whatever. It works. It works. J.D. Vance, the vice president, he's out there pumping a book. And he's hitting the tour. And on it, like, it's been, like, I'm a big Marco guy because Marco's done an incredible job. I'm not saying J.D. would be bad, right? J.D. would be phenomenal. Like, between J.D. and Marco, I don't think we lose. Okay, just what do you want? Yeah, Marco, all right, he was the gang of eight, but then he changed, okay? Trump was a Democrat, he became a Republican. J.D. Vance, tech bro, okay, but he says great things, okay? You hope these guys go with it. And J.D. Vance is out there. He's getting ready for the big 28 presidential push. Haven't heard a lot from Marco Rubio the last couple of weeks. Maybe they're giving J.D. the chance to get out there. And Marco has said, if J.D. runs, I'm not running. But anyway, J.D. Vance goes on The View. And they went after him with a few different topics, as you would imagine. Of course, one of them, you know, they had to bring it up, right? They had to bring it up. Race. Oh, yeah. They had to bring up race. Now, Whoopi Goldberg, like, you might as well just say, I think you're racist. Why are you racist? Why do you hate black people? Like, that's what Whoopi was trying to get to. But she couldn't quite say it that way. You have to hear what she said to Vice President Vance.
5: What did black people do to this administration that has allowed it to
0: what?
5: Really stigmatize folks of color? And you know
0: what?
5: How hard it is. You have folks of color in your family.
6: Sure.
5: So when you see, you know, things, the Emmett Till stuff coming down or them.
0: Hang on. So she admits, all right, he's married to his wife who parents came from India. Right? Yet somehow that it doesn't matter. He's still racist. In Whoopi's mind, still racist. Okay. Reminds me of Dave Chappelle's skit when he plays the blind black guy who thinks he's white and he goes to Klan meetings.
6: Yeah, Biggins. He's the leader. He's the grandmaster.
0: There you go. But Whoopi's just like, you know, why do you hate black people? You know, even though I know you're married to a person of color, but you just, you know, you're racist still.
5: Doing all kinds of removal of information.
0: What?
5: Of black heroes. How do you?
0: Here we go.
5: How does that sit with you?
6: Well, what exactly are you talking about, Whoopi?
0: Exactly. What the hell do you mean? What kind of a question is this? Again, she should have just said, why do you hate black people so much? Why are you so racist? Just come out and say it. Just come out and say it, right? Just do it.
5: I'm talking about Emmett Till.
6: I want to know what she's talking about.
5: So in a lot of the...
0: so good.
7: Museums.
5: Just, there's so many. Where they're taking down the actual.
0: Did you hear that? By the way, he's like, "Can you like, what exactly do you mean?" Just this is really important.
7: Museums.
5: Just.
0: So she goes, "There's just hang on." He's like, "What exactly do you mean?"
5: So in a lot of the.
7: Museums.
5: There's so many.
0: There's just so many that I can't think of an example. In the museums, there's things that happen. I don't know what they are, but I know that you hate black people. What was she trying to say? She does again. She's trying to basically say, "I'm gonna nail you with this question. I'm gonna prove. We know you're racist, and Trump is racist. We know you're terrible." Of course, you have the Democrat Party supporting a guy with a Nazi tattoo on his chest, which makes him a Nazi. But anyway, I just know that you are racist, and I there's things happening in like museums. I can't think of a where or when or oh man, this is just terrible. But you know what I was thinking, and it doesn't really matter what he says, and we'll get to that later. But that's the kind of question. All I could think of is, you think the Trump administration is like telling museums to take things down about black people? Or what that it was the George Floyd 2020 thing where they literally ripped down statues and monuments left and right because they just didn't like them.
2: There you go.
0: Yeah, are they ripping down monuments right now? The hell are you talking about? My gosh. Just nuts. Okay, there's more I need to do. I have a huge story, by the way. Huge story. Yesterday I had Alex Colden on about the great victories that actually happened in this legislative cycle with election integrity and keeping school choice. It was so big. Wait till you hear what just happened a little bit ago. This is big news, okay? It impacts schools and everything. 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
22: President Trump's White House ballroom project looks to be costing more than originally thought. The Washington Post reports documents from the project's contractor show the ballroom is projected to cost $600 million. Half of that is expected to come from taxpayer money, according to those records. Ordering fast food on a delivery app can run almost as much as a casual restaurant meal. New data from restaurant pricing firm Revenue Management Solutions says those apps can turn a $10 fast food combo into a $27 order. Phoenix is getting money to modernize Fire Station 46 in Ahwatukee. Congressman Greg Stanton was able to secure $850,000 to renovate that facility, which aims to support firefighter health, wellness, and accessibility. The effort will bring the station to full ADA compliance by making some sleep-friendly dormitory improvements. And 10 people are facing charges east of the valley following a child exploitation operation. Authorities releasing the results of that sting that took place in Apache Junction over 2 days earlier this month. This edition of The Download is brought to you by Fix It Frankie. 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
32: 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I've lost 88 pounds with Awaken 180. I was type 2 diabetic and I was severely overweight. 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

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And I'm getting all kinds of talkbacks, and please keep them coming, especially about this insanity, Major League Baseball. I mean, just scolding people. Give me a break. What a joke. Now this is another one. The Southern Poverty Law Center. You know, if you are a conservative, you're a terrorist to them. They went after Charlie Kirk. They went after anybody they don't agree with. Anyway, and then it turns out they are funneling millions of dollars. The dumb people, a lot of dumb celebrities, they donate to the SPLC and they turn around and pay hate groups, white supremacist groups, to actually cause problems so they have a reason to exist. Okay? So they have a reason to exist. New York Post has a story that one of the big shots at the Southern Poverty Law Center, a lady named Heidi Byrick, she's a self-described 58-year-old fascism expert. Not a fashion, a fascism expert. Right? Director of intelligence at the Southern Poverty Law Center for 7 years. Her alleged boyfriend's name, we found out, is now, we know it as F9 in the indictment. It accuses her of giving $140,000 in donor money into their joint bank account between 2015 and 2021. So are you telling me that the lady that was a big shot, a fashion